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0: News time in the nation across our stations here at CBC. Good morning. It is Thursday, May the 7th. Let's have a look at our news this morning. Well, efforts to transform education in Barbados are gaining momentum with a renewed focus on technical and vocational training. Deputy Principal of the Edison Teachers Training College, Francis Thompson, says the college is working closely with the Ministry of Education Transformation to better prepare teachers for the classroom today. He also revealed that the technical and vocational program has been upgraded from a certificate to a diploma, reflecting the growing importance of skills-based learning. He was speaking during a pre-graduation exercise for the cohort that will be graduating this Saturday.
1: We are in a position to really prepare this new generation of educators to be able to put our children in the best position to be successful. We are extremely excited that Ms. Katrina Ferguson, top student in the now diploma in technical and vocational education. Prior, it was a certificate program, so that program has transitioned now to a diploma program, and that was done in recognition of the fact that skills education, technical and vocational education, has for a long time been overlooked. But even if we look right now across academia, a lot of colleges and universities are beginning to go into skills-based programs.
0: The Barbados Police Service is strengthening its outreach to young people as part of efforts to address behavioral challenges early. That focus was highlighted during the Community Connect pop-up at Sky Mall, where officers engage residents on a range of services, including the Juvenile Liaison Scheme. Inspector Roger Babb, who is in charge of that scheme, says there are parents and guardians who may have young persons with challenges, and he's encouraging them to reach out for guidance and support. Inspector Babb says they also work along with the schools.
2: Most of the time it is behavioral issues. And we have been, in 2025, I think we saw an increase in the numbers over 2024. I don't remember the figures offhand, but we did see a slight increase. And we are going into the schools, working with the principals and guidance counselors, and looking to target those persons who have who presents those challenges, the behavioral challenges, and we try to work with them.
0: Trinidad and Tobago is set to become the first Caribbean country to pass legislation specifically aimed at protecting victims of crime and enshrining their rights in law. The move comes as the Victims' Rights Bill 2026 was piloted in the Senate on Wednesday. We've got this report.
3: You feel a little safe, the man behind bars. Bail application coming up, you don't know what's going on. You don't know if this man get bail and he's outside, and you have to be on the lookout. By this act, you have to inform the victim if bail has been granted, where, etc., so that he can take the necessary precautions.
0: Two British people are self-isolating at home in the UK after potential exposure to the hantavirus on the cruise ship struck by the outbreak. This is according to the UK Health Security Agency. They were on the MV Hondius that departed from Argentina a month ago but left the vessel earlier in its journey and do not have symptoms. That's your news at 5.

Buckle up and settle in, because we are about to take you into a music ride on Vibe 94.7, where the good vibes

It is 6 o'clock in Barbados on this Thursday, May the 7th, 2026. On most stations here at CBC, I'm Anthony Nelson. This is your news. Roberts Manufacturing to close its public share offer today. A Guyanese cardiologist warns of rising sudden cardiac deaths among young people in the country.

0: The Roberts Manufacturing Company Limited public share offer closes today. So far, over 817 applications have been processed. Rachel Lagarde looks at this story.
1: Lead brokers Signia Globe Financial and co-broker Capita Financial Services report they have been facilitating hundreds of applications daily as the final deadline approaches. Barbadians at home and abroad, local retail investors, institutional investors, staff, and long-standing customers participated in what has been widely viewed as a landmark investment opportunity. Managing Director of Roberts Manufacturing Company Limited, Jonathan Hart, said the level of demand has been excellent and reflects strong confidence in the company's future. The public share offer officially opened on April 16th. Following today's closure, no further applications will be accepted under the current offer. Rachel Agard, CBC News.
0: 170,000 medical records at the QEH are currently being digitized. The CEO, Neil Clark, says the initiative represents a major step towards modernizing Barbados's healthcare information system and strengthening the long-term resilience of patient record management. He says this will also help to improve the delivery of service at the accident and emergency department. Mr. Clark was addressing the official opening of the office of Arugawa Group Barbados Limited, the company undertaking the digitization project.
2: 100% it will be faster. 100% when you present or anybody presents at A&E, the A&E team will have immediate access to your medical records. They don't have that now. So as they search trying to find the medical record, they have to start tests, for duplicating tests, duplicating diagnostics. As you come into the A&E department, they will have full access to your medical records. And as we move further along this journey, we digitise the QEH, we then connect with the polyclinics, and even further down, establish connections with private clinics. No matter where you went to, the A&E department can have full access to what's been happening to you over the last few days. And that saves them time having to repeat tests and those delays that come with repeating the tests. It won't fix the A&E waits. It's not going to fix the whole A&E issue because, as I've said many a times, the A&E issue is a health system issue.
0: For the field in Guyana, a leading local cardiologist is raising concern over an apparent increase in sudden unexpected deaths among young adults in the country. The warning comes amid calls for early screening and greater awareness of heart health. We get more from Newsroom Guyana.
3: Head of Medical Services and Cardiology at the George Strong Public Hospital, Dr. Mahendra Karpen, said recent months have seen a troubling pattern of individuals in their 20s to 40s dying suddenly, often in their sleep or while carrying out routine activities. According to Dr. Karpen, cardiovascular disease remains the leading cause of these deaths, with many cases linked to what is known as sudden cardiac death. Dr. Karpen noted that younger populations in Guyana are increasingly presenting with serious heart conditions, not only from blockage, but also from weakened heart muscles and complications arising from uncontrolled hypertension, diabetes, and high cholesterol.
0: A former OpenAI board member has explained how her unconventional personal relationship with Elon Musk evolved into having four of his children. Siobhan Zillis testified in a federal courtroom in Oakland, California for hours yesterday as part of Musk's lawsuit trying to reverse OpenAI's change to a for-profit company. Zillis had worked as a venture capitalist in Silicon Valley for over 15 years and held executive positions at Musk's car company, Tesla, and his neurotechnology firm, Neuralink. She joined OpenAI as an advisor in 2016, not long after it was founded, a position through which she said on Wednesday is how she first met Musk. Given Zillis's role across Musk's companies and OpenAI, including as a director at OpenAI from 2020 to 2023, she is an important witness in that trial. In the news at 6 o'clock this morning, across our stations here at CBC, Roberts Manufacturing to close its public share offer today. You heard a Guyanese cardiologist warning of rising sudden cardiac deaths among young people in the country. Our lead stories in this edition at 6. Our next news then across our stations will be at 7 o'clock this morning.

Kurt Brown inside your morning five. That's right, on the all new 594.7 FM. Time to celebrate life and celebrate you as well. Salute to all those who are in from the early jump. Listen, we're going to have a terrific Thursday. We are one big fighting family. Salute the walkers, the runners, those in the gyms, those getting up, getting the breakfast ready, those already at work, those burning the midnight oil. Yeah, man, eat your

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1: You better believe it. Listen, we got an action-packed show this morning. So to come, more entertainment news. Got Sharita and the crew from The Climb. I'm going to tell you about Ras Hailey. Yeah, he's got something big and popping. Pushing culture. Of course, one of the foundation, one of the original builders. The original Mr. Energy. You heard the rhythm of the night, Ritmo, Bad Boys for Life. Taken from the major motion picture soundtrack. Yep, by that same name, Bad Boys for Life. J Balvin, reggaeton singer. Listen, he's celebrating a big birthday today, May the 7th. Birthday number 41. What is that, 41? Yeah, we're going to talk some things today and check out about his music. Legacy and all the fan favorites right here. But up next, it's your weather.
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0: straight inside your weather today for your terrific Thursday, the 7th of May, 2026. A mix of sunshine and clouds with brief scattered light showers. Maximum temperature today, 30.9 degrees Celsius and a minimum of 25.9. 10:15.1 on the barometer. High tide this morning, 15 after 6, and again at 23 after 8 tonight. Leo tides. From the wee hours of this morning, and again, 28 before 1 this afternoon. Rainfall yesterday, nil. For the month, 1.4, and for the year, 241.2. Last quarter, May the 8th. New moon, May 16th. First quarter, May 23rd. And your next full moon, May 31st. Winds from the east-northeast, 21 kilometers per hour. Visibility back up to around 11 miles. Nice and clear, windy, breezy. But of course, be aware, chance of showers is up today. Back to your music, more J Balvin by special request. Big birthday today, and of course, sharing his music.
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Real name, Jose Alvaro Osorio Balvin. Originally from Medellin. One of the best Latin artists with 35 million records sold. At age 17, he had a vision and moved to the U.S. to learn English. Actually, then growing in his formative teenage years in Oklahoma, followed by New York, then L.A. Quick snapshot of his career. He's won 11 Billboard Latin Music Awards, 6 Latin Grammy Awards, 5 MTV Video Music Awards, or MTV VMAs, 7 Latin America Music Awards, 4 Grammy Awards. In 2017, the BMI Latin Awards named the Contemporary Latin Singer the Singer of the Year in the Latin Music Industry. Won the Global Icon Award by the Nuestro. Headline Tomorrowland, Lollapalooza, and Coachella. The Guinness World Records acknowledges him as a leader of the second generation of the reggaeton revolution.

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International music. Of course, before that you had your Wyclef, Jean, and Santana.

0: saying good morning to the entire Vibe family. 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We love that,
1: El amor es puro. El amor entiende.
0: We know you love the vibe.

Grooving easy and steady. That's right. Richie Spice, Allison Hynes, King and Queen. And a reminder this morning from your Rise and Shine. Giving thanks for the simple blessing.

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In our news, one senator agrees that some young women are taking financial advantage of older men. FDA authorizes a fruit-flavored vape for the first time.

0: Well, just weeks after a government minister raised concerns about young women taking advantage financially of elder men, the issue has again been raised, but this time in the Senate. The matter was first highlighted by the Minister of Transport and Works and Senior Minister Kirk Humphrey, who deemed it financial abuse. This time around, it's Senator John King addressing the matter in the Upper House of Parliament during debate on the Older Persons Care and Protection Bill 2026. Stressing that it is no laughing matter, he too believes it's abuse.
1: A lot of old men are being robbed left, right, and center, morning, noon, and night. Not by other men. Not by other men. Not by other men. And that's the point. And the interesting thing about it is that when these things happen, I don't have to say what it is because everybody knows, but when it happens, it's a joke. It is a huge joke. People laugh and say, oh Lord, this poor fella, and whatever, but nobody tags it as abuse.
0: Residents of the Pine and surrounding areas have benefited from free health screenings and crime prevention advice. This formed part of the Barbados Police Force's Pine Outpost Community Outreach yesterday at the Delisle Bradshaw Resource Center. The initiative brought together health and social organizations offering information on HIV, cancer awareness, and overall wellness. Officer in charge of the outpost, Sergeant Alex Hall, said the event was part of ongoing efforts to foster positive engagement within the community.
2: Partnered with several agencies present, the Heart and Stroke Foundation, the Barbados Cancer Society, Community Development, and the HIV AIDS Commission. And the idea is that we partner with these agencies to bring the services of these various agencies directly into the communities. As community officers, one of our key functions is to find initiatives and bring them into the community that will benefit the community. And in the meantime, and in doing so, improve relationships between the residents and the Barbados Police Service. We are here, we're going to talk a bit about the services recruitment process. We're going to be sharing some prevention tips, and we'll also be introducing the Neighborhood Watch program to the Pine and Vida communities.
0: Jamaican drug lord Christopher Duda Skoke is now set to be released from prison in the United States. This comes after authorities there sliced another year off his prison time. The new release date for Coke, 57, is now January the 29th, 2028, according to an update on the U.S. Bureau of Prisons website. This is the second time in nearly 15 months that Coke has had 1 year shaved off his prison time, likely for good behavior, according to the U.S. Department of Justice. Last February, Coke's release date was listed as January the 25th, 2029, nearly 17 months earlier than his original July 4th, 2030 release date. Coke is serving a 23-year prison sentence after admitting to one count each of racketeering, conspiracy, and conspiracy to commit assault with a dangerous weapon. He was sentenced in 2011 to the Fort Dix Federal Correctional Institution in New Jersey. For the first time, the Food and Drug Administration has authorized fruit-flavored electronic cigarettes intended for adult smokers. But American physician and medical journalist Dr. Celine Gounder says some health groups and parent organizations are worried it could drive more underage vaping.
3: The FDA in the past had rejected over a million flavored vaping products, and teen vaping had in fact hit an all-time 10-year low. In February, the FDA's own staff, chief staff, said that they needed more time, but that then the Wall Street Journal reported over the weekend that Trump had scolded him for moving on this too slowly. I do think it's important to qualify. Authorized, as you were asking, does not mean approved. Mm-hmm. It means that the FDA decided that this could help some adult smokers switch from regular cigarettes to vaping, and that the age restriction would be enough to keep children away from these products. But it doesn't mean that these are safe.
0: At 7 o'clock in your news across all stations on this Thursday, May the 7th. Residents of the Pine and surrounding areas benefiting from free health screenings and crime prevention advice from the Barbados Police Force's Pine Outpost Community Outreach yesterday at the Delisle Bradshaw Resource Center. Jamaican drug lord Christopher Dudas-Cole is set to be released from prison in the United States in almost 21 months. This is after having years sliced off his prison time. And we're hearing for the first time the Food and Drug Administration authorizing fruit-flavored electronic cigarettes intended for adult smokers. Those are your stories. Our next edition of news across our stations, 8 o'clock this morning.

0: It is 8 minutes now after seven. Barbadian junior cyclist Ariel Graves has shattered her own junior national record in the flying 200 meters. Graves clocked an outstanding new time of 11.319 seconds, eclipsing her previous mark of 11.800 seconds set last year in Lima, Peru, by an impressive 0.481 seconds. Yesterday's remarkable ride secured her qualification in third position overall, behind a Colombian duo of Manuel Zabala and Dana Martinez Mojica, who recorded times of 10.74 seconds and 11.54 seconds, respectively.
1: Is that something you were very successful? I went through with my plan on breaking my record and was executing all of the certain points that my coach would have told me before the race. I'm extremely proud of myself and the commitment that I made to getting this far. My plan heading into the quarterfinals is just to be on top of my game and hopefully come up with a either bronze, silver, or gold. Gold would be lovely, but just to be on the podium and just, you know, to really be on top of my game and focus.
0: Congratulations to her. Director of Cricket at Cricket West Indies, Miles Bascom, says the ongoing regional four-day championships have gone according to plan. For Bascom, the Barbados Pride fixture against the Jamaica Scorpions showed the high level of competitiveness across the region.
2: I think that it's gone pretty well, all things considered. I think definitely the series in Jamaica would have kept quite a lot of people interested and intrigued, because, you know, that seemed to be headed one way and then and turned very dramatically in the end in the other direction. The Windward's Guyana, I was able to take in some of that myself, and that was a very keen contest as well, notwithstanding the results. And certainly Trinidad and Leewards, that was quite exciting as well.
0: The Guyana Harpy Eagles have already qualified for the final. They await the winner of the Barbados Pride and Trinidad and Tobago Red Force one-off encounter this weekend. Miles Bascom said he had hoped more fans would turn out to support the matches.
2: Well, I think they add tremendously to the atmosphere. And ideally, you want full stadiums, but those are not things that we have control of necessarily. We are starting on Sundays, and the majority of the days are weekdays. So we do understand that, you know, that would pose some limitations to persons, even if they wanted to come and watch matches. So it's not ideal. You would love to see people coming out and support. I did see quite a good crowd in at the Sir Vivian Richards Stadium for a couple of the matches there.
0: President of the Jamaica Football Federation, Michael Ricketts, has confirmed that the board has accepted the recommendation of the technical committee to extend Rudolph Speed's contract as head coach of the Jamaica Senior Men's National Team following a narrow decision. The JFF board reportedly voted 4-3 in favor of Speed's appointment, with Ricketts reportedly making the casting vote. Two members abstained after joining the meeting online. Speed's tenure is set to run through the Unity Cup, which will be held at the Valley in London from May 26 to the 30th.
3: We will have called this emergency meeting. Just to ratify two things, basically, is leave application, which would go until the end of the Unity Cup, and then, of course, the recommendation from the technical committee that his contract be extended until the end of the Unity Cup. So the recommendations were presented to the board, and we agreed that, yes, until the end of May, which would be when the Unity Cup ends. There are two games in the Unity Cup, one the 27th and one the 30th.
0: World number one tennis player Aryna Sabalenka has warned that she's prepared to boycott Grand Slam events amid a dispute over prize money. Sabalenka, who earned £11 million last year on the court, is among players who have argued Grand Slam tournaments should provide stars with a greater share of their revenues. Sabalenka stressed that at some point, players were going to boycott the four majors to push their case. The Belarusian is among a group of leading players pushing for an increase. The four-time Grand Slam champion had been among a group of the world's top 20 male and female players to release a statement criticizing the level of prize money on offer at this year's French Open. The French Open last month confirmed a 9.5% increase in prize money at Roland Garros, with a prize pool now at £52.6 million. The men and women's champions will earn $2.4 million, while the tournament has stressed more prize money is available to players who compete in the early rounds and are reliant on those sums to fund the seasons. And that's a look at your sports. Edition 1, more sporting news coming up 5 minutes after 8 o'clock this morning.

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0: Better give thanks and praise for this beautiful weather today. That's right. Your weather summary today. A mix of sunshine and clouds with brief scattered light showers. With your chances increasing this afternoon. Temperature 30.9 degrees Celsius and a minimum of 25.9. On the barometer, 1014.4 millibars. Early high tide. A low tide at 28 before 2 this afternoon. High tide once more at 23 after 8. In the night sky's last quarter, May 9th. New moon, May 18th. First quarter, May 23rd. And full moon, May 31st. Sunrise 25 before 6. Your sunset this evening at 14 after 6. Winds from the east at 21 kilometers per hour. Shaping up to be an amazing day. Bright and sunny. And your four-day weather picture looking good for the weekend as well.
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Good morning from our stations here at CBC on this Thursday, May the 7th. Education officials put a renewed focus on technical and vocational training. A new law to strengthen the rights and support for crime victims in Trinidad and Tobago. And Anthony Nelson will develop these stories coming up.

0: Efforts to transform education in Barbados are gaining momentum with a renewed focus on technical and vocational training. The deputy principal of the Edison Teachers Training College, Francis Thompson, says the college is working closely with the Ministry of Education Transformation to better prepare teachers for today's classroom. He also revealed that the technical and vocational program has been upgraded from a certificate to a diploma, reflecting the growing importance of skills-based learning. He was speaking during a pre-graduation exercise for the cohort that will be graduating on Saturday.
1: We are in a position to really prepare this new generation of educators to be able to put our children in the best position to be successful. We are extremely excited that Ms. Katrina Ferguson, top student in the now diploma in technical and vocational education. Prior, it was a certificate program, so that program has transitioned now to a diploma program, and that was done in recognition of the fact that skills education, technical and vocational education, has for a long time been overlooked. But even if we look right now across academia, a lot of colleges and universities are beginning to go into skills-based programs.
0: The Barbados Police Service is strengthening its outreach to young people as part of efforts to address behavioral challenges early. That focus was highlighted during the Community Connect pop-up at Sky Mall, where officers engaged residents on a range of services, including the juvenile liaison scheme. Inspector Roger Babb, who is in charge of that scheme, says there are parents and guardians who may have young persons with challenges, and he is encouraging them to reach out for guidance and support. Inspector Babb says they're also working along with the schools.
2: Most of the time it is behavioral issues. And we have been, in 2025, I think we saw an increase in the numbers over 2024. I don't remember the figures offhand, but we did see a slight increase. And we are going into the schools, working with the principals and guidance counselors, and looking to target those persons who have who presents those challenges, the behavioral challenges, and we try to work with them.
0: Let's go further afield to Trinidad and Tobago. They're set to become the first Caribbean country to pass legislation specifically aimed at protecting victims of crime and enshrining their rights in law. The move comes as the Victims' Rights Bill 2026 was piloted in the Senate on Wednesday by Justice Minister Devash Maharaj. Speaking during the second reading of the bill, he explained that key stakeholders will now be legally required to inform victims about the services available to them and keep them updated on legal proceedings against the accused, including bail applications.
3: You feel a little safe, the man behind bars. Bail application coming up, you don't know what's going on. You don't know if this man get bail and he's outside, and you have to be on the lookout. By this act, you have to inform the victim if bail has been granted, where, etc., so that he can take the necessary precautions. For too long, the victims of crime in Trinidad and Tobago have been made to feel they do not matter to the legal system, that they are instruments of prosecution, not participants in justice, that their pain is procedurally inconvenient. This bill says otherwise. It says you matter. It says your voice will be heard before decisions are made about your case. It says you will know what is happening and why. It says if the system fails you, you have recourse.
0: Two British people are self-isolating at home in the UK after potential exposure to the hantavirus on the cruise ship struck by the outbreak. This is according to the UK Health Security Agency. They were on the MV Hondius that departed from Argentina a month ago, but left the vessel early in its journey and do not have symptoms. The Brits left the cruise ship at St. Helena, where it docked from April the 22nd to the 24th, and flew back to the UK via Johannesburg. The pair contacted health officials when they heard of the cases on the ship. The UK HSA said their contacts on the journey home are being traced, adding the risk to the general public remains very low. Three passengers have died on the MV Hondius following the hantavirus outbreak. Spanish authorities have now given permission for the ship to dock in the Canary Islands, despite concerns from local officials.

At 8 o'clock in the news across our stations here at CBC. Education officials put a renewed focus on technical and vocational training. A new law to strengthen rights and support for crime victims in Trinidad and Tobago. Those are your major stories at 8. Our next edition is a big package across our stations at 1 o'clock this afternoon. That will be your world at 1.

0: It is now 7 minutes after 8. Let's have a look at your sporting news this morning. Barbadian junior cyclist Ariel Graves has shattered her own junior national record in the flying 200 metres. Graves clocked an outstanding new time of 11.319 seconds, eclipsing her previous mark of 11.800 seconds set last year in Lima, Peru by an impressive 0.481 seconds. Yesterday's remarkable ride secured her qualification in the third position overall.
1: The event for me was very successful. I went through with my plan on breaking my record and just executing all of the certain points that my coach would have told me before the race. I'm extremely proud of myself and the commitment that I made to getting this far. My plan heading into the quarterfinals is just to be on top of my game and hopefully come up with either bronze, silver, or gold. Gold would be lovely, but just to be on the podium and just, you know, to really be on top of my game and focus.
0: Well, we say congratulations, of course, to Ariel. Director of Cricket at Cricket West Indies, Miles Bascom, says the ongoing regional four-day championships have gone according to plan. For Bascom, the Barbados Pride fixture against the Jamaica Scorpions showed the high level of competitiveness across the region.
2: I think that it's gone pretty well, all things considered. I think definitely the series in Jamaica would have kept quite a lot of people interested and intrigued, because, you know, that seemed to be headed one way and then and turned very dramatically in the end in the other direction. The Windward's Guyana, I was able to taking some of that myself, and that was a very keen contest as well, notwithstanding the results. And certainly Trinidad and Leewards, that was quite exciting as well.
0: The Guyana Harpy Eagles have already qualified for the final. They await the winner of the Barbados Pride and Trinidad and Tobago Red Force one-off encounter this weekend. Bascom says, though, he'd hoped that more fans would turn out to support the matches.
2: Well, I think they add tremendously to the atmosphere, and ideally you want full stadiums, but those are not things that we have control of necessarily. We are starting on Sundays, and the majority of the days are weekdays, so we do understand that, you know, that would pose some limitations to persons, even if they wanted to come and watch matches. So it's not ideal. You would love to see people coming out and support. I did see quite a good crowd in at the Sir Vivian Richards Stadium for a couple of the matches there.
0: President of the Jamaica Football Federation, Michael Ricketts, has confirmed that the board has accepted the recommendation of the technical committee to extend Rudolph Speed's contract as head coach of the Jamaica Senior Men's National Team following a narrow decision. The JFF board reportedly voted 4-3 in favor of Speed's appointment, with Ricketts reportedly making the casting vote. Two members abstained after joining the meeting online. Speed's tenure is set to run through the Unity Cup, which will be held at the Valley in London from May the 26th to the 30th.
3: We would have called this emergency meeting just to ratify two things, basically. His leave application, which would go until the end of the Unity Cup, and then, of course, the recommendation from the technical committee that his contract be extended until the end of the Unity Cup. So the recommendations were presented to the board, and we agreed that, yes, until the end of May, which would be when the Unity Cup ends. There are two games in the Unity Cup, one the 27th and one the 30th.
0: Hey, world number one tennis player Aryna Sabalenka has warned that she's prepared to boycott Grand Slam events amid a dispute over prize money. Sabalenka, who earned £11 million last year on the court, is among players who have argued that Grand Slam tournaments should provide stars with a greater share of their revenues. She stressed that at some point, players were going to boycott the four majors to push their case. The Belarusian is among a group of leading players pushing for an increase. The four-time Grand Slam champion had been among a group of the world's top 20 male and female players to release a statement criticizing the level of prize money on offer at this year's French Open. The French Open last month confirmed the 9.5% increase in prize money at Roland Garros, where the prize pool now stands at £52.6 million. The men and women's champions will earn £2.4 million, while the tournament has stressed more prize money is available to players who compete in the early rounds and are reliant on those sums to fund their seasons. Well, that's your sports. Next edition is a big package at 1:15 this afternoon.

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0: Morning. Good morning, Sherita. Odell, good morning.
1: Hey, morning.
0: Good to have you on the all-new Vibe Station. Can hear you loud and clear. And it's all about the climb. We know when you do something, you do it big. Sherita Odell on the line. 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
1: You always had a confidence in me, sir.
0: I'm telling you, man, you deserve it. You, of course, you've been through the climb and come out to tell the tale.
1: Yes, indeed. Well, I'm excited. The claim has been held twice previously, and it was initially for entrepreneurs because, you know, entrepreneurs have special needs, nuances, and challenges that the world just doesn't understand. And this time, we heard a resounding, you got to bring it back. But now it's for the ladies. So I am looking forward to that. And it's going to be taking place Sunday, May 17th, 4:30 at Sweetfield Manor.
0: 1 week after Mother's Day, strategically for the ladies. And you know we love with your initiatives for the ladies because they come out, they represent. So give our listeners an idea of what literally, figuratively is in store on that Super Sunday.
1: Yes, indeed. Well, once you have ladies together, it's a girlfriend evening out. You know, ladies know to have fun. They come in to sit down, relax, get a good set of, you know, motivation and so forth, but also to have a series of experiences that makes them go home feeling, yes, this was worth it. So I'm bringing out some dynamic speakers. We're flying in C.B. Trotman. She's a multi-Hall of Fame football player out of Canada. We have Melinda, and she is phenomenal when it comes to addressing ladies' issues, specifically life after divorce. We have Renita Drake. She's also coming in out of Canada. Your truly, Sherita Odell, is going to close things up with a strong word for you. And what I'm looking forward to is a fireside chat with Carol Toppin and Gaynell Marshall. Now, these media personalities are always in everybody's business, interviewing everybody else. So you know what? I am turning the tables on them. So I am looking forward to that part. And a live performance by Sherianne Maughan. We got to rev up your soul and your spirit. So she is going to take things up a notch for us in song.
0: You've got it all there. Listen, if you're just tuning in, we're on the line with Sherita Odell. Dynamic speakers, Phoebe Trotman, that multi-Hall of Fame football player for Canada, Melinda Peter, Renita Drakes. For our side chat with those media personalities that Sherita mentioned, live performances and curated vendors market, bags, designer belts, earrings, lotions and potions, tea party experience, networking opportunities, giveaways. You know, we can't leave out that 360 photo booth because, you know, when the ladies step out, they step out right.
1: correct. And you have to capture it all. And of course, one of the highlights for the evening as well is something dear to my heart. I'm a first-time author, folks. Yes, I have written a book. Oh my gosh, and it's called Good God. And it has to be said in that exasperating tone of frustration to kind of really start. Rocky path of a single girl's life. Before I was married, I was single. And I know what it feels like, man. You know, you're dealing with frustrations and the different challenges that come with that.
0: So true.
1: So my book is out and it has been selling in the bookstores. You get a special rate when you come on that evening. And of course, I will sign it personally for you.
0: And I introduced you originally as multi-hyphenate. And you see, you've not only lived up, but you've now evolved. So multi-hyphenate and more. Again, from multimedia personality, realtor and all that. Now we have amazing mother, lifestyle coach. You know, now we must add published author.
1: Why not, girl? You got to take things to level. Listen, man, God
0: true.
1: You know, skills and talents in you. You got to try and bring out all in your lifetime. So that is what I am doing.
0: Well said. You know, when you experience these things, you know what you say? Good God.
1: Good God
0: is good.
1: That's right. And the beauty of that is meant to be said in a, you know, ways based on your emotions at the time. So that's why that title stuck with me. And I've been getting some good reviews. So I fussy about bringing it out and signing on that night.
0: Amen to that. So persons Looking to get your tickets, remember, Sweetfield Manor, a phenomenal location in itself. Beautiful, beautiful vibe as soon as you head into Sweetfield Manor, located in Britton's Hill. Tickets from Ticket Links, Design Central, Saul Warren's, The Nation Publishing Company, Lifetime Credit Union, Dwellings.
1: Well, those are the sponsors. Those are the sponsors.
0: Oh, the sponsors as well.
1: Yes.
0: Yeah, Ticket Links. But so grab those tickets from Ticket Links. And where else can we cop those tickets? Because we want people to run out and get those tickets in the early.
1: Yes. 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It's right there. You can pay conveniently with a credit card. Design Central. That's on the same street as the immigration department. Usually you see a low dancing man at the front of the studio. And then, of course, we also have Saul Warren. 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It would be remiss of me if I don't mention the sponsors. 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
0: Sweet, sweet, sweet. Go get those tickets and head on out and support. And once again, let's run it from the top. Name of the event, the title, and of course, why persons need to come out, get tickets, and be immersed in not only this event, but this experience.
1: Yes, so it's the climb. And a climb signifies, listen, we coming up and out of something. And even if we are not in a bad place, we are climbing to the next level. So the climb, elegant and empowered, come out, you know, casually elegant and, you know, really doll up. Make sure you wear your flats, though, because you will be on the beautiful lawn, your manor. And this is the ladies' edition. And the intention of this evening is to really take you from where you are right now and help bring out the best in you. Help, you know, share a word with you that will motivate you, refresh you, re-energize you, and help you want to do more. Because so often in life as women, we can feel a sense of being stuck or being in quicksand, and life has just become a routine to us. And you know what? You need to get back out there and elevate yourself, tap into your purpose, and that is what this event is intended to do.
0: We are stoked about it. People, get your tickets. The Climb 2026. Remember, it's your Super Sunday, the 17th of May. Put it in your calendar for that afternoon into evening. Sherita, I want to thank you for choosing this station, sharing that information, and we will continue to trail it leading up to that time, all right?
1: Oh, yes, indeed. So looking forward to seeing all of you ladies. Make sure you grab your tickets, though, because they are moving, and it's a tented area, so I am not having any bursting overflow. We need to make sure that you're at table. So grab your ticket as soon as possible. Design Central, Saul Warren's, and Ticket Links. No excuses.
0: Thank you so much. Have a beautiful day, all right?
1: All right, take care.
0: All right. That segment brought to you by The Climb. And we got it back to back today, wall to wall.

You better believe it will flow. The next segment is brought to you with the compliments of Ras Ali and Friends 2026. And this man is, I tell you, the original Mr. Energy. He's back, Barbados. Mr. Energy with his friends is the fourth annual Ras Ali and Friends One Caribbean inside the Super Saturday, May 30th, 2026 at the Garfield Sobers Gymnasium. Whole heap of artists. And of course, the man himself, Mr. Ras Ali.

Get out the fire, the Rasta man, I'm telling you. Now his Trinidad friends bringing the heat will be Ben Jai, Poser, Super Blue, King Crazy, Gypsy, Ansem Douglas, Militant, Colonel Roberts, Johnny King, and Lord Nelson. From Antigua, the legendary King Short Shirt. King Short Shirt, that's a legendary name. St. Vincent and the Grenadines, Porsa. 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

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When you attend that concert with Mr. Energy and his friends, Rush Eilly and friends, One Caribbean, it's going to be music, music, music, and plenty music. 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

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We must salute the big boss. That's right, Rash Eiley teaming up with Young Eiley. That is legacy. That's right, gearing up for the fourth annual Rash Eiley and Friends, One Caribbean.

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0: Change this music coming from Charlie Puth. To show my appreciation. And such Mariah Carey. We got some Miles Smith, Olivia Dean.
1: Thank you.
0: Pink Panthers. On the international tip with just a few.

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Big day inside the celebrity birthdays. Notable historical birthdays like Gary Cooper, Eva Perón, the former First Lady of Argentina, Tim Russert, Tchaikovsky, the original composer, Robert Browning, eagle-eyed cherry musician, Alexander Ludwig, remember him from Vikings and the Hunger Games, Breckenmeyer, Mr. Beast, the most popular YouTuber by far. You heard J Balvin earlier. So if you're celebrating today as well, don't be a stranger. We're wishing you many, many more. We got another major blazing hit, some Cat's Eye. And they're celebrating in their own way today as well.

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1: The Barbados Water Authority, BWA, is inviting residents of St. Joseph to attend a town hall meeting to discuss the situation affecting the parish with intermittent water outages and low pressure. The session will be held at the Grantley Adams Memorial School on Thursday, 7th May 2026, from 6 p.m. to 8 p.m. Persons can expect to receive detailed updates on the issues affecting them as representatives of the BWA engage in meaningful conversation about the challenges and the strategies to mitigate them. The authority looks forward to your attendance and participation.
2: 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This is

The Barbados Water Authority, BWA, is inviting residents of St. Joseph to attend a town hall meeting to discuss the situation affecting the parish with intermittent water outages and low pressure. The session will be held at the Grantley Adams Memorial School on Thursday, 7th May 2026, from 6 p.m. to 8 p.m. Persons can expect to receive detailed updates on the issues affecting them as representatives of the BWA engage in meaningful conversation about the challenges and the strategies to mitigate them. The authority looks forward to your attendance and participation. Tomorrow.

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24/7, 365. Well, that's my time. This is where I'm going to take my lead, man, energizing you and entertaining you. Derry Bowen up next, a lovely DB. KB Clean in the afternoon, yes indeed, from 2 to 6. Inside your afternoon drive, Mr. Kevin Hines. And I'll catch you tomorrow inside your fantastic Friday. No matter what, make sure you have a day as beautiful as you are, cooling the temperature down with Ed Sheeran and Kelly.

0: The Barbados Water Authority, BWA, is inviting residents of St. Joseph to attend a town hall meeting to discuss the situation affecting the parish with intermittent water outages and low pressure. The session will be held at the Grantley Adams Memorial School on Thursday, 7th May 2026, from 6 p.m. to 8 p.m. Persons can expect to receive detailed updates on the issues affecting them as representatives of the BWA engage in meaningful conversation about the challenges and the strategies to mitigate them. The authority looks forward to your attendance and participation.
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the Eastern Caribbean. 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I'm Derry Boy and I'm with you until just about 1 o'clock this afternoon. 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

the soundtrack to our summer. New edition, If It Isn't Love, taken from the year 1988. Did you know that they kind of patterned themselves after seeing the success of the Jackson 5? So these five young men got together, I think it was high school in Massachusetts. As you know, the rest is history. 9 and a half after 11 o'clock, Vibe 94.7 FM. 11:30, we bring you Calypso Legacy.

0: The Barbados Water Authority, BWA, is inviting residents of St. Joseph to attend a town hall meeting to discuss the situation affecting the parish with intermittent water outages and low pressure. The session will be held at the Grantley Adams Memorial School on Thursday, 7th May 2026, from 6 p.m. to 8 p.m. Persons can expect to receive detailed updates on the issues affecting them as representatives of the BWA engage in meaningful conversation about the challenges and the strategies to mitigate them. The authority looks forward to your attendance and participation.
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3: That's right, 22 minutes now after 11 o'clock. You're now joining us. Where were you for the whole morning? Good morning. I'm Derry with you until 1 o'clock this afternoon, of course. We've got the CBC News World at 1 coming up at that time. I want to say good morning to Valerie. She's enjoying the vibe. And she's saying hello to her workmates, Anne and Kelly.

2026. We take it back to the early-ish 2000s. I just want, right here on Vibe 94.7. I just wanna hold ya. And as we do so, here's a voice that you might recognize. A young man who has rejoined the team and brings you bright sunshine right here on Mondays to Fridays. I just wanna, from 6 a.m. the one and only, oh yeah, Kirk Brown.

Kirk Brown, You're My Number One, brings us up to 11:30 in Barbados and across the Eastern Caribbean. 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

0: Hello and welcome to Calypso Legacy, The Making of a Monarch. I'm Derry Bowen and I am joined by Terencia Coward, better known to us as TC. Hello and welcome.
1: Hi, thanks for having me.
0: All right, let's get right into it. So The Making of a Monarch is when we look at the story behind winning songs. TC would have won the Party Monarch in 2009, and the inaugural Sweet Soca Monarch competition as well in the same year. So, TC, first of all, who wrote that song, Hot Sun and Rhythm, for you?
1: Hot Sun and Rhythm was written by Jason Schaff Bishop. It was actually one of the first songs he wrote.
0: First songs he wrote, period. In 2009.
1: Well, I think he'd written the song before that.
0: Right.
1: Neil Bernard was the person who would have introduced me to Schaff. Neil said he had the song sitting in his studio for a very long time. Schaff probably come by and just put down something. And for him, when he said long time, I think he probably had it sitting around for about 2 years. And I called him and I said I needed a song. And he said, I have something I think you would like, so give me some time and I'll send it. So when he sent it, it had no lyrics. It just had music.
0: Oh.
1: Yeah, actually, it just had rhythm. It didn't have anything else.
0: So did the song have a title at the time?
1: No.
0: Nothing?
1: It had nothing other than rhythm.
0: Just
1: and
0: the melody.
1: Neil was doing his little thing.
0: Okay.
1: And I was like, okay, I ain't sure what the melody is, but I like the rhythm.
0: Okay.
1: So let's go with it.
0: So when did the lyrics come then? And how... So then you would have called Schaff and said,
1: no.
0: I need a song?
1: No. Once I decided I liked the rhythm, Neil says, okay, I go call my partner who left it here.
0: Your Trini accent
1: yeah.
0: is cute.
1: Uh-huh. Yeah. And so I assume, because I wasn't part of that conversation, I assumed that he called Schaff and said, well, you know, I have an artist who is interested in the song. You might need to come and do some work and send it back. So then when he sent it the second time, we had a... first verse, and I liked the first verse, and then I said, okay, definitely we can go ahead from here. And we wrote the last two verses in the studio, actually.
0: Oh.
1: So when he came to Barbados, he had put on as much of the music as he could, but he needed obviously to record my vocals. So when he came to Barbados, we recorded the vocal at Nicholas. And we only had that one verse, and he said, well, you know, partner, when I had one verse, we had to write the rest. No. I was like, bro, are you serious? He was like, yeah. So we just sat there and he was toying around with ideas in his head from before. So he said, how you feel about this? And he said, yeah. And Nick pitched in a little bit around the way, so did I. And that was it.
0: So how easy was it creating this synergy? Because did you know Schaff before?
1: No. Actually, I officially met Schaff in 2010.
0: After.
1: I met him long after, and I actually met him on the street in Trinidad. I was walking with some friends and he stopped me, put his hand out and he reached over and I was like, yo. He said, you don't know me, but I'm Schaff. And he said, Hot Sun and Rhythm. I said, oh my God. I said, I'm so sorry. Because it didn't click at the time.
0: Mm-hmm.
1: And I said, I'm so sorry. I said, listen, I really have to thank you. He said, well, it's nothing. It's no big deal. I'm just really glad that you appreciated the song and you actually did it. So, because all of my dealings really were with Neil.
0: Mm-hmm.
1: I didn't have a lot of dealing with Schaff. So when I met him then in 2010, from there, we kind of built a relationship.
0: Oh, okay. All right. Who came up with the title of the song?
1: Neil.
0: Okay.
1: Seriously.
0: I
1: am that artist. I wouldn't want to sit here and give people the wrong impression. I am that artist who literally is the artist that you can manage, because you come up with something, I'm either going to like it or not going to like it. But if you are part of my team and I trust you, even if I don't like it, I'm going to go with it. So Neil, I had known Neil for a very long time. I knew Neil from my days of Who the Hell's Kim, because Neil played in Traffic as a drummer, and he also worked on my first album in producing a song called The Thrill.
0: Mm-hmm.
1: He would have been the engineer in the studio when I went to do the song. So Neil and I had a relationship. So I trusted Neil's judgment. What if Neil said to me, yeah, this is going to work. I'm going to go with it. And Sonia liked it too, which made it a whole lot easier, because Sonia's usually the ear that hears everything.
0: And Sonia would be Sonia Mullins, your manager.
1: So, when I sent it to Sonia, because Neil sent it to me, and he was a little afraid because he said, you know, Sonia. I said, nah, I'm going to send it to her. And when I sent it, she was like, yeah, definitely.
0: Okay.
1: Once Sonia has a good vibe for a song, it usually works out for me. And she had a good vibe for it, and we just went with it.
0: Okay, so now that we've talked about that connection, there's a school of thought that artists and musicians across the region feed off of each other as they prepare for their own festivals.
1: Yeah, I want to say that is true. I think that, I'll give you an example. The year that I did Jammers, after Jammers went to Trinidad and it became so popular, Nicholas, everybody was calling him and they wanted that Jammers feel. Nicholas is not that musician who is going to try to recreate for you what I did for somebody over there or somebody over there. He's going to try to give you what he believes suits you. So he was inundated with the recreation of the Jammers feel. Marshall called, this buddy called, and he said, okay, it's Tuck, and Tuck is Bajan, so it would look a little, it would feel a little odd for you guys to be singing Tuck, but I'm going to work on something, and I believe that he worked on a lot of other stuff. So we tend to listen to what has happened Carnival before, and then they in turn listen to what came out at Crop Over. So the synergy is there, and it's real in every aspect.
0: All right. So Hot Sun and Rhythm, the song that we are talking about today, which would have won the inaugural Sweet Soca Monarch and Party Monarch in 2009. I think it's the first and only time we had a one artist winning both.
1: I don't want to hold on to that
0: competition.
1: I will say what my finger says. I created history. I'm not the only person who've done it, but I would have created history being the first.
0: Okay.
1: Since then, Edwin has won,
0: right,
1: and so did Mikey,
0: right,
1: in the same day. So I want to say Rick, but I ain't sure. I might be off. I don't think Rick. So I think it's just myself, Edwin,
0: and Mikey. Mikey for sure, yeah.
1: That would have won the same two titles in one day, but I would have been the history maker,
0: right,
1: being the first person to have done it.
0: All right, so competition is you know, is fierce every year.
1: Competition is
0: Crop
1: hard.
0: Over.
1: You heard me. Right, go ahead.
0: Before Kadumat Day, prior to Kadumat Day, what would you have done? I imagine if you produce a song, you record a song, you probably do the same thing now. But what do you do to get the song out there before competition to help the song along?
1: Generally, we are all going to do the same thing. I mean, then it would have been send the song to the radio station and make sure it gets uploaded in the system. But now, most people tend to drop little snippets like on IG and TikTok and those things. I am not too versed in those things. Let me be honest and say that. That's not my area, but when you don't have an area, you find somebody who can handle it for you. And I am working with someone now who I believe can handle it. They're not in my management team, but we are very close and we work together a lot. So they will be able to help me and guide me through the process. So it's the IG uploads, the little 30-second clips, and you try to start telling a story before the song actually hits the airwave to kind of drum up that thing that people want to hear it. And but always make sure that there are going to be key DJs that you want to make sure has the song first. And with Hot Sun and Rhythm, before we finished the full mix, the late Warren Ford would have been one of the people that I would have shared the song with. John Doe, I would have shared it with him, and I would have shared it with, again, the late Alvin Toppin. Both of them, you know, just to get a feed from the two of them, because these were the guys then out there playing the music, and everybody want to go affect where they are playing. So I would have shared it with both of them. And John was like, this is different. He said, a song with horns, that's a party song. You know, and Alvin said the same thing. Alvin said, you see, I don't know, but I like the song, but it's a song with horns, so I don't know how the audience is going to take it, because we had moved away from

0: But then nobody had any AC unit that you could put in the tent to cool it. So it was just hot, and I was just consuming water, consuming water, consuming water. Mickey had Onion Dat. Mr. Dale had, what was Dale's song? Ugh. I'm trying to remember what Dale's song was, but Dale's song was huge. And so was Timmy. Timmy had a huge song. So it was Mickey, Dale, and Timmy. They were huge songs. And Natalie's song was getting a lot of traction. I mean, I would go to the, I would go to FETs and, you know, the song would get touched, but it wasn't getting played like how these guys were getting played. So I was like, okay, you know what? We're just going to do this and we're going to have a good time. We're going to have fun. The first performance was the Sweet Soca performance. So we had this huge sun, which I came on stage out of the sun, myself and my dancers. When we finished building the sun and we got out to Farley Hill, Dorsey said to Sonia, this can't fit on the stage. This is too big. So it was like, we can't cut it at this point. Because back then we didn't measure the dimensions. And this gentleman who built the sun, Paul, I think his name is Paul Heaselgrave. And it was so beautiful. And it was like, we can't change this now. We have to figure out, because we're still thinking the East Coast stage.
1: Okay.
0: So we have to figure out what to do. Dorsey said, well, you were just going to block out your band. And then he made a quick comment under his voice. More can see them in you. Right? And he said, go with it. And we left it and went with it. So I think when everybody finally saw the sun on the stage, I don't think that there was anything else that needed to happen other than for me to deliver. And I felt like I had delivered, but it was hard and it was hot. It was the middle of the day. And I couldn't get a sense, because East Coast was one thing. You could see people in East Coast. Right. As much as the people were close in front of you at Farley Hill, it still was a different feel.
1: Yes, it was a different atmosphere.
0: Energy altogether. Yeah. So I couldn't tell. I honestly couldn't tell. But I felt like I had done enough. I wouldn't say I had done enough to win, because I would be lying if I were to say that to you now. I felt like I had done enough to at least place in the top. But I wasn't sure how. Because Mickey, the Onion Dat factor with Mickey, especially when Mickey jumped in the pool at the end, right? I was like, and everybody was raving. I was like, shh. So we took a break between the two competitions, and Edwin called Sonia. He didn't call me. He called Sonia, and he told Sonia, I believe she's done enough to win. So Sonia didn't say anything to me. She just kept it to herself, because obviously I have another competition to go and you don't want to distract me.
1: So wait a minute. And so you did the same song.
0: Same song.
1: So you had to do it differently.
0: I had to do it differently. I had to change it.
1: Without Isan?
0: So this is where Nicholas... Yeah. Okay. Without Isan. Without Isan. Because I was the last competitor in the party morning. I sang in position 10.
1: Ah.
0: So the sun would have been gone.
1: Right. Well, yes.
0: Yeah. So the sun would have been gone.
1: It would have set.
0: It would have set, but then it started. Yeah, a little dark and thing. So Nicholas would have gone to the rehearsal. Whenever I was rehearsing, Nicholas would have come to the rehearsal. So Nicholas said, I am going to change the music for the party morning version, because Neil couldn't come. So Nicholas said, I'm going to change the music for the party morning version. And the thing is, we go into a rehearsal and Nicholas ain't got nothing written. Nicholas ain't have a single crumb written. But he's sitting there as the band is playing. He says, play it faster. And he then says, has some conversation with Bernard, and you sing something for Bernard, and then they go from there, and everybody is in love with it. The horn men are like, yeah, because it was a little Latin thing that they infused at the top. So the horn men were, yeah, this, because them get to show off a little bit. So they were loving that, and I was like, whatever, man, I'm just here to do whatever I need to do. And that was the difference. We sped it up, changed the horn, changed the horns, changed the top intro, and went with it. So then for that part of the competition, I actually wore a costume.
1: Okay.
0: As if I were a masquerader.
1: Right.
0: So it was a large costume. It was heavy. It was heavy. Heavy.
1: You were the miserable.
0: I want to say thanks to Nanette and God, can't remember what his name is, but he does signs. They're located right there by Martindale's Road, right at the corner. They tend to do a lot of large signs. So I got the costume from them. But the costume was heavy. I had custom jumping at a band, but up to that point I had never worn a large costume.
1: And the full, yeah.
0: Right?
1: The full,
0: I had been, you know, bikini or t-shirt, whatever. So for me it was a lot, because I had this backpack on.
1: Right.

0: I was tired because, again, it was the entity that I performed before, and it was physically draining. So I would never forget that at the front of the stage, I could see Sonia standing between the stage and the barricade, just urging me on, like, you need to jump, you know, you need to not be so flat on your feet. So, and I pulled the last ounce of energy that I had out of me for that part.
1: So after all of that,
0: came off stage,
1: different things.
0: Came off the stage, and Edwin called Sonia again and said, "This would be number two as well."
1: And so you get the results. You hear they call you back on the stage.
0: The first one would have been Sweet Soca,
1: right?
0: And I literally got on my knees and I said, "Thank you."
1: Okay.
0: Right. Party Monarch would have had Baig in it, because Baig would have sung in the Party Monarch, because the song was too fast for Sweet Soca. So it was him, myself, and Natalie standing on stage, and I was standing between him and Natalie. Mm-hmm. So when they said Natalie was second, because this was Natalie's second place, because Natalie also played second in both competitions. So when they said that Natalie was second, I was like, shh, Baig probably won. Because, I mean, something's happening, is in tune. So I said, well, Baig probably won. So, but, you know, can't win all. And then when they called my name, my knees buckled, and both of them literally put their hands underneath my shoulders to lift me up, because I just could not believe it. I couldn't believe it, to be honest with you. But it felt good. Mm-hmm. At the end of the night when it hit me, it felt good. But in that moment, it was, whoa, this is not real. This is not my reality. I'm going to wake up and this is going to be a dream. And somebody can tell me what you was dreaming.
1: Okay. And so you would have performed then Hot Sun and Rhythm outside of Barbados. It would have taken you far and wide.
0: Definitely. I did a lot of performances. Most of the performances would have been obviously in the diaspora market, the US and Canada and the UK. So I still perform it as part of my repertoire when I travel. I would not go anywhere and not perform Hot Sun and Rhythm. I would not go anywhere and not perform Paradise or Kim. I mean, Miss Jammers, because every audience is not necessarily suited to that. But Hot Sun and Rhythm for sure is one of those songs that will forever be in my catalog and in my repertoire once I'm hitting stage.
1: All right. Terencia T.C. Coward, thank you so much for joining us for Calypso Legacy, The Making of a Monarch. We talked about the 2009 winning song, Hot Sun and Rhythm, or Hot Sun and Rhythm.
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0: Yeah.
1: 2009 Party Monarch and 2009 Soca Monarch and Derry Boyne. 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
0: It's that time of the afternoon where we take it down nice and slow. 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

beautiful song there from the late Whitney Houston. This one released in 1990 from the album I'm Your Baby Tonight. 15 minutes after 12 o'clock. Good afternoon to you. I'm Derry Bowen with you until 1 o'clock this afternoon. We are Vibe 94.7 FM, where the good vibes flow.

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1: The Barbados Water Authority, BWA, is inviting residents of St. Joseph to attend a town hall meeting to discuss the situation affecting the parish with intermittent water outages and low pressure. The session will be held at the Grantley Adams Memorial School on Thursday, 7th May, 2026, from 6 p.m. to 8 p.m. Persons can expect to receive detailed updates on the issues affecting them as representatives of the BWA engage in meaningful conversation about the challenges and the strategies to mitigate them. The authority looks forward to your attendance and participation.

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Let me say good afternoon to Conrad. Thank you for your call and thank you for listening. He definitely is enjoying the vibe on his lunch hour. Wherever you are, you're on the road, you're in the office, you're at home. Thank you so much for joining us right here on this Thursday.

Maxwell, Pretty Wings. You know, he's got some roots down this side of the world. He is the son of a Haitian mother and a Puerto Rican father. Pretty Wings brings us up to 10 minutes to 1 o'clock right here on 594.7 FM. I believe.

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3: 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That's coming up 2 o'clock this afternoon. Don't forget to listen out for KB Clean with some good vibrations. Batteries not included though, but you get the same energy. 1:30. We've got the Amaze segment, right here on Vibe 94.7. I'm Derry Boyd. It's been my pleasure. You make sure you stay with us. It's where the good vibes flow.

It's 1 o'clock in Barbados and the Eastern Caribbean. This is a CBC News World at One. In the headlines, police urge residents in the Pine St. Michael to take steps to secure their homes and properties. Spanish officials want to expand relations with Spanish students on island. Some Cuban doctors opt to stay in Jamaica. And the race is on to trace passengers who left the hantavirus cruise ship. The World at One brought to you with the compliments of Nichols Baking Company, Inc.

0: always fresh.
1: And now the details of the news. The Barbados Police Service is encouraging residents in the Pine St. Michael and surrounding communities to be more meticulous in the way they secure their homes and valuables. Speaking during a community health fair hosted by the Barbados Police Service Pine Outpost, Officer in Charge Sergeant Alex Hall urged people to ensure their homes are properly secured whenever they are away. He says simple safety measures can help reduce opportunities for criminal activity and improve public safety across communities. Sergeant Hall also gave locations for the other fairs that will be held this month.
2: When it comes to residential security, always make sure that you lock and secure your doors and windows. A lot of people, persons have deadbolt locks fitted on their doors, but they're not actively using the deadbolt lock systems. So I would encourage persons to use those deadbolt lock systems. In terms of vehicular security, too often persons are leaving valuables in plain sight. Sometimes even when the car is open, they have valuables in plain sight. If you have to leave some value in your car, best lock it in your trunk. There'll be four fairs this month, and all of them are in Pine. This week, we are at Parkinson Field. Next week, we're in Golden Rock. The week after that, we are at Meadow Road. And the week after that, we're in Princess Royal Avenue.
1: The community health fair formed part of the outpost's ongoing outreach initiatives aimed at strengthening ties between police and residents while promoting safety and well-being. Sergeant Hall said they will be hosting more of these events and encourage residents to attend and be informed.
2: There'll be four fairs this month, and all of them are in Pine. So this week we are at Parkinson Field, next week we're in Golden Rock, the week after that we are at Meadow Road, and the week after that we're in Princess Royal Avenue.
1: The Barbados Police Service is seeing an increase in the number of young people needing intervention as a result of behavioural challenges. Inspector Roger Babb, who has responsibility for the Community Relations Department, says the Juvenile Liaison Scheme continues to play a critical role in addressing those issues. He explains that the programme works closely with schools, parents and communities to identify and support at-risk youth.
3: Most of the time it is behavioural issues. And we have been, in 2025, I think we saw an increase in the numbers over 2024. I don't remember the figures offhand, but we did see a slight increase. And we are going into the schools, working with the principals and guidance counselors, and looking to target those persons who have who present those challenges, the behavioral challenges, and we try to work with them. At the scheme, we have a youth program called the Youth Elevation Scheme, which deals with behavioral issues. And we work with them every year through different cohorts. We concluded a cohort early this month, and we're going to start one pretty soon again. So,
1: Officer with responsibility for Community Relations Department, Inspector Roger Babb. Efforts to transform education in Barbados are gaining momentum with a renewed focus on technical and vocational training. Deputy Principal of the Erdison Teachers Training College, Francis Thompson, says the college is working closely with the Ministry of Education Transformation to better prepare teachers for today's classroom. He also revealed that the technical and vocational program has been upgraded from a certificate to a diploma, reflecting the growing importance of skills-based learning. He was speaking during a pre-graduation exercise for the cohort that will be graduating this Saturday.
4: We are in a position to really prepare this new generation of educators to be able to put our children in the best position to be successful. We are extremely excited that Ms. Katrina Ferguson, top student in the now diploma in technical and vocational education. Prior, it was a certificate program, so that program has transitioned now to a diploma program, and that was done in recognition of the fact that skills education, technical and vocational education, has for a long time been overlooked. But even if we look right now across academia, a lot of colleges and universities are beginning to go into skills-based programs.
1: Deputy Principal of the Erdison Teachers Training College, Francis Thompson. Spanish officials in Barbados want to expand their culture to the country, specifically to the younger people. That's according to non-resident ambassador of the Kingdom of Spain in Barbados, Her Excellency Maria Cristina Perez Gutierrez, who says they want to further a relationship by facilitating exchanges with students of Spanish. She was speaking ahead of celebrations to mark their 50th anniversary of relations with Barbados on May 9th. Those celebrations begin tonight with the screening of Marshals, an acclaimed Spanish movie at the Barbados Museum and Historical Society. The movie tells the story of Spain on its journey over time, beginning at 6:30 p.m.
0: Culture for us is very important. As you say, it's part of our DNA, but it's also a very important part of our job. Cultural diplomacy, it's very, very important, and educational diplomacy. And we have been present in Barbados for a long time with the Spanish lessons at the UWE University with a lecturer that we want to improve and we want to pay more attention. And also we would like very much to open to the young and not so young people from Barbados to our schools, to our universities in Spain, and also to the Spanish-speaking countries, because we have to remember that Spanish is the language of official language of 22 countries in the world, mainly in Latin America.
1: The Roberts Manufacturing Company Limited public share offer closes today. So far, over 817 applications have been processed. Rachel Agard has the details.
5: Lead brokers Signia Globe Financial and co-broker Capita Financial Services report they have been facilitating hundreds of applications daily as the final deadline approaches. Barbadians at home and abroad, local retail investors, institutional investors, staff and long-standing customers participated in what has been widely viewed as a landmark investment opportunity. Managing Director of Roberts Manufacturing Company Limited, Jonathan Hart, said the level of demand has been excellent and reflects strong confidence in the company's future. The public share offer officially opened on April 16th. Following today's closure, no further applications will be accepted under the current offer. Rachel Agard, CBC News.
1: 170,000 medical records at the Queen Elizabeth Hospital are currently being digitized. Chief Executive Officer Neil Clark says this initiative represents a major step toward modernizing Barbados' healthcare information systems and strengthening the long-term resilience of patient record management. He says this will also help to improve the delivery of service at the Accident and Emergency Department. Mr. Clark was addressing the official opening of the office of the Arbogora Group Barbados Limited, the company undertaking the digitization project.
6: 100% it will be faster. 100% when you present or anybody presents at A&E, the A&E team will have immediate access to your medical records. They don't have that now. So as they search trying to find the medical record, they have to start test for duplicating tests, duplicating diagnostics. As you come into the A&E department, they will have full access to your medical record. And as we move further along this journey, we digitise the QEH, we then connect with the polyclinics, and even further down, establish connections with private clinics. No matter where you went to, the A&E department can have full access to what's been happening to you over the last few days. And that saves them time having to repeat tests and those delays that come with repeating the tests. It won't fix the A&E waits. It's not going to fix the whole A&E issue, because, as I've said many a times, the A&E issue is a health system issue.
1: Chief Executive Officer of the Queen Elizabeth Hospital, Neil Clark. The Britain's Hill Post Office is now operational following the earlier technical issues that affected connectivity and service delivery. Customers may now access all usual postal services at the Britain's Hill location without interruption. The matter has been successfully resolved in collaboration with the relevant service provider, and systems are functioning as normal. The Postmaster General thanks the public for its patience and understanding during the disruption and apologizes for any inconvenience previously caused. More than three dozen Cuban healthcare workers are still in Jamaica after the decades-old bilateral agreement between the countries came to an abrupt end in March. That's according to Health Minister Christopher Tufton. He says 42 Cuban doctors have taken up direct contracts with the Jamaican government to work in the public health sector. Those are the ones who opted to stay from the more than 260 Cuban workers who were previously engaged.
7: We experience a slowdown in some of the programs because of the departure of most of the Cubans. So the Cuban eye care program at St. Joseph's had to be slowed down. Of the 18 that were manning St. Joseph's, six of them actually stayed back. And there are others that indicate that they want to. It is true that the wait time is a little longer now than what was the case before. and we're going to try and ramp that up. There are some shortages in terms of radiology, so cancer treatment, as we had Cubans both at St. Joseph's and in Montego Bay, and we're actively trying to recruit.
1: In Trinidad and Tobago, skills training must be given serious consideration in spite of rapid advance in artificial intelligence and an increasingly competitive job market. The call from Minister of Tertiary Education and Skills Training, Professor Prakash Prasad. He was speaking at an award ceremony for UTT's Renewable Rivalry Competition held on Wednesday at its Chaguanas campus. He said greater attention must be placed on skills training.
8: If you look at the situation worldwide, young people have a difficulty getting jobs worldwide, not only Trinidad and Tobago, worldwide. We hear about AI continuously. In AI, it's billions of dollars, over $500 billion in some countries being spent on AI. And you know what is the key back? What is the impediment to implementing AI? The carpenters, the plumbers, the electricians. Because we need to build the infrastructure for it.
1: Health authorities are racing to trace dozens of people who disembarked from a Hantavirus virus-hit cruise ship on the island of St. Helena in the South Atlantic. The ship's operator said 29 passengers of at least 12 different nationalities left the MV Hondius on April 24th. The Dutch government gave a different figure of 40. Among those who left the Dutch vessel at the island was a 69-year-old woman who later died in South Africa. Two other people died on board the ship.
9: It's still unclear exactly when the ship will arrive. We're told it would take 3 to 4 days. It could be either Saturday or possibly Sunday, according to some reports. It might depend a bit on the weather during the journey. But we do know that there are members of staff from the World Health Organization on board, along with infectious disease experts, who are carrying out assessments of the passengers as they travel. When they do arrive here at the weekend, they will be assessed again. And we're told that there will be no contact between the passengers from the boat and local people here. They will be assessed and then a decision will be made in terms of whether they can be immediately repatriated to their countries or whether they have to stay and undergo some kind of treatment.
1: The ship is expected to dock in the Canary Islands this weekend. Canada's trade war with the U.S. is having an impact on alcohol industry south of the border. The Distilled Spirits Council says it saw a 63% drop in exports to Canada in 2005. It blames the ban on American liquor in most Canadian provinces.
10: Before the tariffs that the U.S. President Donald Trump levied, the threat of a trade war, the distillery industry in the U.S. was actually experiencing a renaissance. It was growing, and it was experiencing rapid rise in sales of 25%. But in particular, related to Canada, this has hurt the industry. Canada accounts, Scott, for about 20% of whiskey, rye, bourbon sales from the U.S. So this is interesting. So what we know is that these bans have hurt the industry in the U.S. and has actually impacted jobs. In his testimony, Chris Swanger said that about 1,000 jobs were lost in the last year, or a 3.5% decline in job numbers in the industry.
1: Recapping the CBC News World at 1. Police urge residents in the Pines St. Michael to take steps to secure their homes and properties. Spanish officials want to expand relations with Spanish students on island. Some Cuban doctors opt to stay in Jamaica. 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